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7: We'll have a few clouds tonight, local smoke as well. It'll be windy down to 11. Sunny Sunday, a high of 24. Sun and cloud, 40% chance of showers on Monday, by the high again of 24.
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1: 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This is how Rachel found out she had sleep apnea. And then we heard from Frank, who said that he fell asleep in his bed while eating chocolate ice cream on a heated seat. My question is, when Frank woke up that morning, how long did it take him to realize it was chocolate?
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4: We'll have a few clouds tonight. Local smoke as well. It'll be windy down to 11. Sunny Sunday, a high of 24. Sun and cloud, 40% chance of showers on Monday, with a high again of 24.
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9: We'll have a few clouds tonight, local smoke as well. It'll be windy down to 11. Sunny Sunday, a high of 24. Sun and cloud, 40% chance of showers on Monday, by the high again of 24.
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5: We'll have a few clouds tonight. Local smoke as well. It'll be windy down to 11. Sunny Sunday, a high of 24. Sun and cloud, 40% chance of showers on Monday, with a high again of 24.
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5: We'll have a few clouds tonight, local smoke as well. It'll be windy down to 11. Sunny Sunday, a high of 24. Sun and cloud, 40% chance of showers on Monday, with a high again of 24.
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11: We'll have a few clouds tonight. Local smoke as well. It'll be windy down to 11. Sunny Sunday, a high of 24. Sun and cloud, 40% chance of showers on Monday, with a high again of 24.
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7: We'll have a few clouds tonight. Local smoke as well. It'll be windy down to 11. Sunny Sunday, a high of 24. Sun and cloud, 40% chance of showers on Monday, with a high again of 24.
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7: We'll have a few clouds tonight, local smoke as well. It'll be windy down to 11. Sunny Sunday, a high of 24. Sun and cloud, 40% chance of showers on Monday, with a high again of 24.
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6: Increasing clouds today, a high of 22. A few clouds tonight, down to 14. Sun and cloud on Monday, 40% chance of showers with a high of 23.
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6: Increasing clouds today, a high of 22, a few clouds tonight, down to 14. Sun and cloud on Monday, 40% chance of showers with a high of 23.
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6: Increasing clouds today, a high of 22. A few clouds tonight, down to 14. Sun and cloud on Monday, 40% chance of showers with a high of 23.
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9: Increasing clouds today, a high of 22. A few clouds tonight, down to 14. Sun and cloud on Monday, 40% chance of showers with a high of 23.
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0: In 1963, between February 4th and the 7th, Patsy Cline would record her final songs, 12 to be exact. The dreaded plane crash would happen 1 month later. Producer Owen Bradley was working on Faded Love when someone mentioned how unfortunate it was. Not only the loss of an incredible woman, but the quality of the track. Everyone knew that Patsy fought hard to record Faded Love, and they were distraught that she couldn't re-record that one mistake. What mistake, you might be asking? That breath near the end. Many people thought that it ruined the song. But Owen Bradley disagreed. He thought that it added to the emotion of the story. However, Bradley knew that it wasn't his opinion that mattered. When the song was finished, the producer invited Patsy Cline's husband, Charlie, to listen to it. The producer wanted this man's blessing before releasing anything. And Charlie burst into tears hearing that song. And 6 months later, everyone else got to hear the final breath taken by the legendary Patsy Cline. Our next song would not be released until a woman named Bobby McKee signed off on it. We're going to have Kris Kristofferson coming up.
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0: Christmas is coming early to Salvation Army North Bay. 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
3: Increasing clouds today, a high of 22. A few clouds tonight, down to 14. Sun and cloud on Monday, 40% chance of showers with a high of 23.
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It's possible that you first heard Juice Newton's Angel of the Morning from a movie or a TV show. And our next song comes courtesy of a sitcom released back in the 80s. This is The Golden Request, part of the show where you tell us a classic country song to play, and all we need from you is the reason why you chose it. 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Rhonda reached out this week saying that she'd been watching Designing Women on Crave TV. Here's the message. I was chuckling because Charlene was enjoying this song on her radio at her desk, much to the chagrin of her boss, Julia. And it occurred to me that I had forgotten all about this song. I was 12 when it was on the radio, and I wondered if you could play it on the weekend. Well, thanks for the request, Rhonda, and thanks for a new show that my wife and I could watch together. This week's Golden Request, Sleeping Single in a Double Bed.

0: Could you believe it? Having too many drinks led to a great country song. RCA executives Randy Goodman and Joe Galante were tasked with visiting a Nashville nightclub and listening to potential new signees to the label. However, they had a bit too many drinks and stopped paying attention to the stage. Instead, they were focused on their waitress. The next day, Joe and Randy were talking about their evening to Earl Thomas Conley when one of them said, "Oh, what was her name?" Neither of them could remember. All they could remember was the nickname that they gave her. She was their angel in disguise. And something about those words struck a chord with Earl. So he went to find his writing partner, Randy Scruggs, and the two of them ended up penning the number one hit you just heard. And our next song was also inspired by a waitress. That Eagles track is after the break.
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5: 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And getting out on the waters today, Lake Nipissing and Trout Lake, winds are diminishing. They'll go northwest 10 knots early this morning. We're seeing that now, backing the west 10 knots near noon. Then light this evening, going southwest 10 knots Monday morning. Waves 1/2 to 1 meter will subside to 0.5 meter or less by noon. Water temperature 22 degrees. Trent Severn Waterway open 9 till 6:30. We made our way up Georgian Bay to Parry Sound yesterday. It was a fun ride, a little bumpy, but the formula handled it just fine. If you're getting out on the waters, remember, water on the water, beer on the pier. 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

0: Following the success of Before the Next Teardrop Falls, Dot Records wanted to capitalize with more Freddie Fender. The producer of Teardrop, Huey Mao, asked his client if there were any songs that he believed would do well. Freddie looked back and remembered a song that he wrote back in 1959 when he was broke and recently divorced. It had decent success, but Fender's run-in with the law derailed any momentum. Huey took a listen to the song and agreed it had potential. Originally, Fender thought it would be released as it was, but Mo knew that it could be greater, because now they have money and resources to make it sound better than it ever had before. And maybe it was the better sound, or maybe it was the honesty of how Freddie wrote the song, but whatever it was, Wasted Days and Wasted Nights became a number one hit. And it's unfortunate that Freddie Fender would never see that kind of mainstream success again. And speaking of artists who deserved more success, we'll have Gary Stewart when we return.
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0: 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Weather.
1: Increasing clouds today, a high of 22. A few clouds tonight, down to 14. Sun and cloud on Monday, 40% chance of showers with a high of 23.
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1: Good morning, I'm John Crawford. Doug Ford has slammed U.S. President Donald Trump's wildfire smoke attacks on Canada, accusing him of having a very short memory and of being a bad neighbor. On Friday, Trump threatened further tariffs on Canada, accusing the country of failing to manage its forests and for allowing filthy, polluted, and unhealthy air to spread into the U.S., the premier pointing out as well that fires from Minnesota have also spread into Canada. Ford called comments from Trump and lawmakers from some northern states complaining about smoke absolutely unacceptable. The premier made the comments in Thunder Bay on Saturday, where many evacuees have fled northwestern Ontario fires to seek shelter. This with close to 200 wildfires burning in the province, more than all of last year's fires. The premier advised evacuees not to go to their campsites or their homes, noting that water bombers deployed to deal with the flames will not drop water in areas where pilots spot people on the ground. Ford also promising evacuees would be offered food and shelter. In any case, Environment Canada suggests there could be some relief from the wildfire smoke today, with major improvements expected by later in the day or Monday. And as if air quality warnings about smoke and potentially severe thunderstorms weren't enough in southern Ontario during the day Saturday, there was also a tornado warning for some areas before being lifted, including the GTA and Hamilton. In other news, more than 5,000 Ford Motor Company workers are voting on a 3-year tentative agreement this weekend, one that offers wage hikes of 3% in each year and improved benefits. The tentative deal covers hourly workers at Ford's Oakville Assembly Plant, factories in Windsor and Essex, as well as parts warehouses in Ontario and Alberta. Unifor and the automaker reached the deal this month after 3 weeks of talks against a backdrop of tariffs and uncertainty over the future of the Canada-US-Mexico trade deal. There's word that some WestJet travelers may be out of luck when it comes to financial protection against a grounded flight. Travel experts say that insurance bought in the days since a potential flight attendant strike was announced is unlikely to reimburse customers' travel troubles given the labor dispute, but they do say that insurance purchased before the strike vote may have been covered. In sports, Kylian Mbappe scored twice for France in their third-place match with England, but England won the match 6-4, Mbappe's two goals moving him past Lionel Messi for the career World Cup scoring record. Later today, it's Spain and Argentina in the World Cup final. In baseball, the Blue Jays shut down the White Sox 1-0, snapping the Sox winning streak at 4. Shane Bieber and three relievers combining on a four-hitter for Toronto. In the CFL, the Tiger Cats got by the Argonauts 24-23. Trey Ford tossing for 218 yards and a touchdown. And the Alouettes beat the Stampeders 38-32.
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1: Increasing clouds today, a high of 22. A few clouds tonight, down to 14. Sun and cloud on Monday, 40% chance of showers with a high of 23.
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3: This song wasn't originally going to be by Merle Haggard. In 1980, following the success of Every Which Way But Loose and Any Which Way You Can, Clint Eastwood brought back Snuff Garrett. Snuff was the man responsible for the two number one hits from each of those films, and Clint wanted similar success with his upcoming feature, Bronco Billy. Snuff had wrote this next song with Milton Brown, Cliff Crawford, and Steve Dorff, with the intention of having George Jones record it. However, due to scheduling and other commitments, Jones could not make it. So Merle stepped up. And Clint went to Merle Haggard personally to ask how he felt about Clint singing with him on the song, making it a duet. Merle agreed, saying, "You're financing the movie. You're starring in it. You're directing it. This is your film. Let's do it." And so Snuff Garrett made it 3 for 3, because this next song would also be a number one hit. This week's Mandatory Merle features vocals from Clint Eastwood, and it's called Barroom Buddies.

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0: I yodel the high notes, I've done it for years.
1: Good deal, old buddy, and I'll pour the beers.
0: There's always some lady alone at the bar.
1: Yeah, and you always let her know just who you are.
0: I know.

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running time, you're running late. I got a daddy little baby waiting back on.

There's a very good reason why I Know How He Feels released when it did. The year was 1988. Reba McEntire had the number one country album at the time, and it was called Reba. This was the first single from that album.

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To her fans, it was jarring to hear such a sound out of the Queen of Country. And when they bought the album, you could imagine their surprise when there was a cover of Aretha Franklin's Respect.

0: That had many fans asking if Reba was going pop, which made sense at the time. She had already reached the peak of what was possible in country music, so why not try a different genre? But that was never Reba's intention. These were songs that made her want to become an artist in the first place. She was paying tribute to what inspired her. So, to calm everyone down, her second single was the most country song on the album, I Know How He Feels. And you know, it's funny. At no point in our next artist's career was anyone concerned about him going pop. George Jones, when we come back.
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7: Increasing clouds today, a high of 22. A few clouds tonight, down to 14. Sun and cloud on Monday, 40% chance of showers with a high of 23.
1: These are the songs and artists that started it all. The architects that paved the way for today's country stars. This is the CFCH Legendary Breakfast.

It's all about remembering where you come from. It's going to take a little bit longer on Your Legendary Breakfast by Charlie Pride, one of the biggest names in the history of the Grand Ole Opry stage. And so is our next artist. This part of the show looks ahead and asks how the golden age of country music brought us the songs we love today. In the 80s, the opera stage belonged to Charlie Pride, and in the mid-2000s, it belonged to Brad Paisley. The man became so synonymous with the Opry that no matter how far he went, he always had it on his mind. Take this next song, for example. Brad would write a tune about going to the city, if for no other reason than to truly appreciate your small-town life. And you know what this man did? Brad Paisley put two references in this song about an evangelist and the baking mix brand that had been longtime sponsors of the Grand Ole Opry. Like I said, the man couldn't get away. He also learned a lot from other Opry members from the past, leading to Southern Comfort Zone.

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0: There's this theory in country music that there are dozens upon dozens of songs written by James Pritchett, but his name was taken off. You might actually recognize James by his stage name, Arthur Q. Smith. James was an alcoholic who would often sell his songs to pay off his bar tab. But not just the song, he would offer the writing credit. Such was the case with I Wouldn't Change You If I Could. Except, this time, Paul H. Jones only purchased half of the rights, so the name Arthur Q. Smith was still on there, which worked out. When Ricky Skaggs took that song to number one in 1983. But then, a curious thing happened. Bluegrass artist Jim Eanes sued Lillian Pritchett, James' widow, claiming that the royalties she earned from Ricky's hit belonged to him, because James sold Jim the rights years ago. The case would be thrown out of court because Jim couldn't provide any proof. I've said it once, and I'll say it again. Nothing ruins music more like legal mumbo-jumbo. Might be why this man never sold a writing credit. We have Tom T. Hall in less than 3 minutes.
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0: I will say the Forrester Sisters had one heck of a debut album. Four songs were top 10 hits, with three of them going all the way to number one. And the fourth song to do so, Mama's Never Seen Those Eyes, was a last-minute addition. While producers J.L. Wallace and Terry Skinner were working on the album, they decided they needed a break. So they left engineer Steve Melton in charge. And during their break, Wallace started humming to himself. He then grabbed Skinner's attention, and the two of them wrote a song during this 30-minute break. I wonder if you could technically count that as overtime. When the two men eventually returned, they would pitch this new song to the sisters. And everyone decided they were going to record it right then and there, session musicians included. And wouldn't you know it, everything came together pretty well. Our next song was also written by two producers. But before we let the experts do what they do best, I want to wish you a wonderful rest of your day. Thank you for your support of the Legendary Breakfast. This is Drew, signing off.
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4: 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One in 10 homeowners hit underground infrastructure while digging last year. 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
10: Increasing clouds today, a high of 22. A few clouds tonight, down to 14. Sun and cloud on Monday, 40% chance of showers with a high of 23.
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7: Increasing clouds today, a high of 22, a few clouds tonight, down to 14. Sun and cloud on Monday, 40% chance of showers with a high of 23.
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8: Increasing clouds today, a high of 22. A few clouds tonight, down to 14. Sun and cloud on Monday, 40% chance of showers with a high of 23.
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6: Increasing clouds today, a high of 22. A few clouds tonight, down to 14. Sun and cloud on Monday, 40% chance of showers with a high of 23.
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3: Increasing clouds today, a high of 22. A few clouds tonight, down to 14. Sun and cloud on Monday, 40% chance of showers with a high of 23.
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0: So will Ella and Morgan be able to hold on to that number one spot? You're going to have to stick with me and find out. But now let's get started on the countdown.
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0: Dan and Shay have never been afraid to go somewhere real in their music. And their new single, Say So, might just be their most personal song yet. Dan Smyers says the subject matter is something that really doesn't get talked about enough. And he's not just singing about it from the outside looking in. Both he and Shay Mooney have spent the last few years actively working on their own mental health and trying to find balance in their lives. Here's Dan talking about that journey.
2: Mental health is a major issue in the world today, and it's just something that we've dealt with ourselves, and we're proud to stand behind this message and hopefully just let people know that there's always someone there on the other end of the telephone, and just to give some hope and encouragement to somebody who might be going through a tough time.
0: Making its chart debut this week at number 30, here is Dan and Shay, Say So.

0: quick enough.
1: We actually have a number of chart debuts this week. That was song number 29 from John Party, making its debut, Boots Off.
2: Number 28.
1: Zach Top dropped out of engineering school in Colorado after just 1 year. He drove to Nashville with not much more than a guitar and a dream. And he signed with a brand new independent label that had never launched an artist before. On paper, not exactly a sure thing. Fast forward 2 years, and he's won New Artist of the Year at the CMAs, New Male Artist at the ACMs, and a Grammy for Best Traditional Country Album. Taste of Country just called him one of the 25 most important modern country artists. Not bad for a college dropout. Here was song number 28, up one. This is Zach Top and South of Sanity.

0: So last week, she was our one to watch. And this week, she made her chart debut. That was Stella Lefty with Boston.
1: Number 26.
0: Tucker Wetmore has been quite the busy guy, but not too busy to drop some brand new music. He's got three number ones in, an ACM award on the shelf, and now this brand new song titled, Who Told You That? Here's a little taste.

But in the countdown, Tucker Wetmore is taking up spot number 26. He's down 7 spots from last week. This is Brunette.

0: down 7 spots from last week. That was song number 26 from Tucker Wetmore, Brunette. Tennille Arts recently performed at the Grand Ole Opry as part of the Opry's 100th anniversary celebration, and it's her 16th time on that iconic stage. The Saskatchewan girl is having quite the summer. When we return, we will have song number 25 from Tennille Arts on the Cross Canada Country Countdown.
1: 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More of the Cross Canada Country Countdown coming up right after this.
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8: Increasing clouds today, a high of 22, a few clouds tonight, down to 14. Sun and cloud on Monday, 40% chance of showers with a high of 23.
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0: rising up 6 spots on the countdown this week. That was song number 24 from Russell Dickerson, Worth Your Wild.
1: That's how we know them now, but it's not how they started. This is Now and Then.
0: This song takes us back to a love story that started long before the spotlight found Russell Dickerson. He wrote Every Little Thing as a newly married man about his wife, Kaylee. Simple as that. His words, I love every little thing about her, and that's what the song's about. It became his third consecutive number one in the U.S. country airplay chart, and it hit number one here in Canada too. The music video stars Kaylee as herself, a real love song written about a real person. Going back, here is our then song from Russell Dickerson, Every Little Thing.

0: And that was Russell Dickerson, our then song, Every Little Thing. iValley recently appeared at this year's Calgary Stampede, and they made the most of their time in Alberta. Brad took his boys up to Banff for a pre-show hike, and the moment got really special. He and his wife Rebecca had spent their honeymoon in Banff back in 2003, and this was the first time he got to bring his boys back to see it. They even went back to the same resort where they stayed on their honeymoon. When we come back, we will have song number 23 from High Valley on the Cross Canada Country Countdown.
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9: 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If you're getting out on Lake Nipissing or Trout Lake, you've got fairly light winds today, 5 to 10 knots. They'll become southwest 10 knots Monday morning. Waves subsiding, they're half a meter or less. Water temperature 22 degrees. 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

0: up three spots on the countdown this week. That was song number 23, Fools from High Valley.
1: Number 22.
0: Cody Johnson's brand new album, Banks of the Trinity, is now out. But it almost didn't sound the way that it does. At the end of 2025, Cody had surgery to repair a burst eardrum, and he was forced off the road for nearly 3 months. He says that unexpected break ended up shaping the whole record in ways that he never could have planned. At least a quarter of the album came from songs that came in during that recovery time. The album takes him back to his roots, growing up as a kid in small town Texas, riding his bike to a country store for a cream soda and a Bluebell ice cream bar. In his words, when I heard the title song for the first time, it was like a portrait showed up in my head of memories I thought I'd forgotten. Holding steady at spot number two, this is Cody Johnson with The Fall. I've been

0: That was song number 22 on the countdown this week from Cody Johnson, The Fall.
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0: Lainey Wilson has never had a problem connecting with her audience, but this new single might be her most relatable one yet, Phone, Keys, Wallet. The title alone is enough to make anyone pat their pockets. Lainey says she wrote it for a very specific person. Here's Lainey explaining exactly who this song is for.
2: Are you lonely? Do you check your pockets 14 times before leaving the house and still forget your phone, keys, and wallet? Do you call your own phone just to figure out where you left it? Perfect. This song is written for your chaotic lifestyle.
0: Rising up 6 spots this week in the countdown, here's song number 21, Lainey Wilson, with a little help from John Mayer, Phone.

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4: Increasing clouds today, a high of 22. A few clouds tonight, down to 14. Sun and cloud on Monday, 40% chance of showers with a high of 23.
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6: So before we jump back into the countdown, how about we take a little trip down memory lane? 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
6: Randy Travis has probably one of the most incredible stories in country music. Back in 2013, Randy suffered a massive stroke that left him unable to speak or sing. Now, this week, he announced his first album of original songs in 18 years. And the new project features lost songs remixed and remastered by his longtime producer. Before the announcement went public, Randy took the album to St. Jude Children's Research Hospital in Memphis to share it with patients and their families first. Going all the way back to 1987, this is our throwback track, Randy Travis. Forever and ever, amen.

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0: Number 20.
1: Josh Ross grew up in Waterdown, Ontario, dreaming of a football career. But injuries took that dream away. In a recent Rolling Stone interview, he said losing football was the best thing actually that ever happened to him. In his words, losing one dream made room for another. I don't know if I would have chased music the way I did if football had worked out. He eventually did make his way to Nashville and became one of the only Canadian country artists to gain real traction inside an overwhelmingly American industry. He says performing on stage gives him the same adrenaline rush as motocross racing did growing up. And he's proud to represent Canada on the world stage every single night. Down 6 in our countdown this week. This is song number 20 from Josh Ross, Scared of Getting Sober.

0: Acrobat. And so once I shared that, it felt like I was in a better place to be able to like call some shots and be like, I don't know, it's summertime and I love this song. And so why not do this right now? And that feels really good.
1: It seems going out on her own was worth it. Rising up five spots this week on the countdown. This is song number 18 from Tennille Towns, Sunshine's Free. We are.

0: That was Tennille Towns with Sunshine's Free. Song number 18, this week on The Countdown.
1: Number 17.
0: Kenny Chesney just announced his 21st studio album, Silver Sands Marina, and it's dropping September 25th. Now, the title track was inspired by a real marina on a lake in New Hampshire. Chesney says you can just smell the fall air, the lake, and that solitude. The magic happens in the simplest, realest places, and you just have to be open to letting it happen. It's also been revealed that both Megan Maroney and Tennille Towns will appear on the new project. Up 7 spots this week to song number 17. This is Kenny Chesney with Carry On.
2: Carry On.

And that was Sully Burroughs dropping down one spot to song number 16 with Put It On Me. Megan Maroney has a new travel companion on the Cloud 9 tour, and she's already got her own fan following. Get this, Boots the Puppy came into Megan's life in February and has been riding along on the tour bus ever since. When we return, we will have song number 15 from Megan Maroney on the Cross Canada Country Countdown. Don't move.

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3: Increasing clouds today, a high of 22. A few clouds tonight, down to 14. Sun and cloud on Monday, 40% chance of showers with a high of 23.
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0: falling down seven spots to song number 15 this week. That was Megan Maroney with Beautiful Things.
1: Number 14.
0: Taylor Swift is back, and this time she's gone back to her roots. She wrote a brand new song called I Knew It, I Knew You for the Toy Story 5 soundtrack. And it just might be the most country-sounding thing she's released in years. It's acoustic, it's bluesy with a harmonica running through it. And she says she saw an early screening of the film and went straight home and wrote it. The song is performed from the perspective of Jessie, the cowgirl. And for longtime Taylor fans, hearing her back in cowgirl boots, even for a movie soundtrack, is pretty exciting. Up four spots to song number 14. Here is Taylor Swift with I Knew It, I Knew You.

0: That was song number 14 from Taylor Swift. I knew it, I knew you.
1: Let's take a break from counting down the top 30 and check out one on the rise. Here's one to watch.
0: Dallas Smith is back, and the timing feels right. After a massive 52-date tour across Canada in 2025, one of the country's most successful country artists made a deliberate decision to step away from the road. He spent time with family, built his dream home, and eventually found his way back into the studio with a fresh perspective. The result is Good Time Goes. It's his first solo release in 2 years, and it's a song about appreciating life's moments as they happen instead of letting them just slip by. The guy who gave us 11 number ones at Canadian Country Radio is back with our one to watch. Here's Dallas Smith, Good Time Goes.

0: That was our one to watch. From Dallas Smith, Good Time Goes.
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0: Bailey Zimmerman is in the middle of his first headline arena tour right now. Sold out shows all across North America every single night. But he'll tell you, the ride to get here had a turning point. For Bailey, that moment came right here in Canada. It was a show in Toronto back in 2023 that he says changed everything for him.
2: In 2023, I got the call that I was going on tour with Morgan Wallen. And one of my favorite memories of that whole tour was the night that we played in Toronto. Back then, I was playing for 25 minutes, five songs, and I remember thinking, how could life get bigger than this?
0: So just how big has life gotten for Bailey? Well, he just wrapped up a string of sold-out shows across Canada. And it feels like this is just the beginning. When we return, we will have song number 13 from Bailey Zimmerman on the Cross Canada Country Countdown.
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0: Zimmerman rises up three spots to song number 13 with his song, Chevy Silverado.
1: Number 12.
0: Morgan Wallen's Still the Problem tour is wrapping up soon, and new music is clearly on the way. His producer, Charlie Handsome, recently revealed at the Country Music Hall of Fame that the goal for Wallen's next project is bold. Number one pop songs with no features. Just Morgan, solo, crossing over completely. Handsome also confirmed they're already sitting on about 10 new songs. For traditional country fans, it raises a few questions about where Wallen is headed. But for everyone else, the most streamed country artist of all time is about to swing even bigger. Up five spots to song number 12, this is Morgan Wallen with Don't.

0: And that was Morgan Wallen with song number 12 this week on the countdown, Don't We?
1: Number 11.
0: For a lot of people, summer and a cold beer go hand in hand. And Tyler Joe Miller is absolutely on board with that train of thought. We asked him a tough question, though. If he could only drink one brand of beer for the rest of his life, what would it be?
2: Oh, man, that's tough. I'd say I'm a big craft beer guy. Like, I brew beer at home and stuff in my garage. But there's a craft beer by my house. I'm pretty loyal to it. Camp Beer Company, they're awesome. All their beers are good. I brew with them sometimes, too, just for fun. But for just, like, a beer across the board that you can get anywhere and drink anytime, probably MGD.
0: Moving up one spot to number 11, this is Tyler Joe Miller and Under the Influence.

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8: Increasing clouds today, a high of 22. A few clouds tonight, down to 14. Sun and cloud on Monday, 40% chance of showers with a high of 23.
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11: 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I wrote this song about a relationship ending and getting to the point where the relationship was just so fried that it was just what's done is done. Move on.

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0: Number 10.
1: Owen Riegling has been on quite the ride lately. A new album out, songs climbing the charts, and he just checked off one of the biggest items on any country artist's bucket list, a performance at the Grand Ole Opry. Now, for a kid from Mid-Bay, Ontario, that's a pretty special moment. So we asked Owen, what's next on the list?
2: I try not to think too far ahead and just try to stay, you know, where I'm at and focused on the thing. So I mean, the Grand Ole Opry was a thing that I was like, that's like the thing that I want to do. I feel like I can just hang up the guitar after that and be like, all right, I'll put that picture on the wall. And now I got to figure out what else to do because I did it. But for the longest time, and still is, my goal has been to be able to make a living doing what I love, and music is what I love, and I've been able to accomplish that. So any day I get to do that, I'm a happy dude.
1: Here's Owen with his latest, Love, Hate, Love. It's risen up three spots to song number 10. I keep

stop on what is promising to be one of the biggest Canadian country tours of the year. Here now with song number 8, up 3 spots this week, this is Dean Brody, A Man Without a Woman. Good.

0: That was A Man Without a Woman. Song number 8 this week from Dean Brody.
1: Number 7.
0: It's looking like Nate Holler has a busy summer on the road ahead. But all of it is right here in Canada. He plays Rock on the River in Timmins on July 25th alongside Russell Dickerson and Jade Eagleson. Then he heads west to the Chilliwack Fair in BC on August 7th and Rock the Track in Rimby, Alberta with Brett Kissel on August 8th before wrapping things up at the Arona Fair in Ontario on September 11th alongside Tennille Towns. It's a coast-to-coast Canadian summer for one of Ontario's rising stars. Here now, down 2 spots to song number 7, this is Nate Holler, Thought About You.

0: rising up one spot to song number 6. That was Morgan Griffith with Just Being Me. When we return, we will have song number 5. Now, Ella Langley has 2 songs in the top 5 this week. Where will each one of them end up? And will one of them hold the coveted number 1 spot? We will find out when we return to the Cross Canada Country Countdown.
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7: Increasing clouds today, a high of 22, a few clouds tonight, down to 14. Sun and cloud on Monday, 40% chance of showers with a high of 23.
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0: dropping down one spot to song number 5. That was Ella Langley with Be Her.
1: Number 4.
0: Jason Aldean and David Lee Murphy go all the way back. 27 years of friendship and counting. The two recently got together for a fireside session of Dust on the Bottle, the classic 1995 hit that Murphy took to number 1. Just two guys, two guitars, and nearly 3 decades of history between them both. The full session is up on Jason's YouTube channel, but we do have a little preview here.

0: And that was song number four, Don't Tell on Me, from Jason Aldean.
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0: Kane Brown has been a massive Shania Twain fan his entire life. His mom raised him on her music. He's been trying to find a way to work with her for years, and now it sounds like it just might happen. He recently teased that he got sent a new song built around Shania's classic, Whose Bed Have Your Boots Been Under? And his words were simple. It's fire. He's thinking about cutting it and releasing it this summer. No official confirmation yet, but we will keep you posted. But holding steady in our third spot, this is Kane Brown with Woman. Hey, it's not.

0: And that was song number three this week from Kane Brown, Woman. So we're down to the final two songs in the countdown. Are you a little curious as to who will be number one? I know I am. We will find out when we return to the Cross Canada Country Countdown.
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0: Welcome back to the countdown. We are now down to our final two songs. And are you curious as to who's going to take that number one spot? But I think we're going to just hold off on that for one more minute.
13: Top of the charts 1 year ago, here's last year's leader.
0: Tyler Hubbard wrote Park about the universal feeling of two people in a car late at night, not wanting the night to end. But there's a little bit of a backstory to this song, too. The song reminded him of when he was actually 15 years old and got caught making out with his then 16-year-old girlfriend in a church parking lot. A cop showed up, drove him home, and his dad grounded him for a month. And his dad's advice? Should have used the driveway, son. Here's last year's leader. This is Tyler Hubbard with Park.

0: was our leader a year ago. Tyler Hubbard, Park.
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0: Luke Combs is in the middle of one of the biggest tours of his career right now. He sold out stadiums around the world. But when someone asked him what he hopes fans take away when they sit down and listen to his new album, his answer is pretty simple. No talk of chart positions or streaming numbers. He just hopes it brings them joy and gives them a chance to escape everyday life for just a little while.
2: Thing I would want fans to take away from the album, you know, is, to just get enjoyment out of it, really. I mean, that's all, at least, that I ever want is, like, people to love it. You know, I want people to, you know, listen to it in their car, listen to it on the boat, and feel like they have this connection to it and feel like, you know, it provides some level of escapism from their normal life or brings them joy on their best days. And just to know that your music is like a part of someone's life in a positive way, I think, is the ultimate goal of any record.
0: Here, with song number two holding steady in that spot, this is Luke Combs, Be

0: to spot number two this week once again. That is Luke Combs, Be By You.
1: Number one.
0: Well, this is it. We have reached the number one song on the countdown this week. And here is just how big Ella Langley has become. Billboard reports that Choosing Texas has now spent 12 weeks or more at number one on the Billboard Hot 100, making it one of only five singles ever credited to solo women to reach that mark. The list she's on now includes Mariah Carey and Whitney Houston. So let that just sink in for a short second. A country girl from Alabama is now in the same conversation as two of the greatest pop voices of all time. Here now, holding steady at number one for the second week in a row. This is Ella Langley with Morgan Wallen. I Can't Love You Anymore.

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3: Increasing clouds today, a high of 22, a few clouds tonight, down to 14. Sun and cloud on Monday, 40% chance of showers with a high of 23.
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0: 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Our lives are better left to chance. Two parties. 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

0: Well, hey there, Ricky Tyler in today. Thank you so much for joining me. I hope you had an amazing week and that you're enjoying your weekend so far. Coming up on the show today, I'm going to nerd out, but like just a little bit. Also, we'll talk about some Canadian connections to this year's Emmy nominees, and we've got to discuss the Stanley Cup controversy. All that and more, stick around.
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7: Increasing clouds today, a high of 22. A few clouds tonight, down to 14. Sun and cloud on Monday, 40% chance of showers with a high of 23.
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0: Hey there, I'm Ricky Tyler. Thank you so much for tuning in today. And the 2026 Primetime Emmy nominations were announced just a few days ago. Last year's drama series champion, The Pitt, is leading all nominees with a total of 25, followed by the final season of Hacks on the comedy side with 24. That's a record for nominations in a single season for a comedy. Very happy for The Pitt. That is my favorite show on TV right now. I was never really big into medical dramas, but I'm glad I started watching this one because it is phenomenal. If you have not seen it, highly recommend you can catch the first two seasons on Crave. Hacks. As much as I love Jean Smart, I couldn't really get into that show for some reason. It could have been bad timing for me, maybe. I don't know. I'll give it another shot. I'm willing. Law & Order SVU star Mariska Hargitay is going to host the 78th Emmy Awards. Kind of a different choice by NBC. I mean, they typically go with stand-up comics and late-night hosts, comedic actors. Hargitay is the first woman to host the Emmys since 2011 when Jane Lynch hosted. The ceremony is set for Monday, September 14th. It'll air live on NBC.
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0: Hey there, I'm Ricky Tyler. Thank you so much for hanging out with me. Well, I've talked about bee bricks several times on this program. They've been used successfully in other countries to help save bee populations. And now the bricks are coming to Canada. There's a new pilot project in Montreal testing this innovative way to help declining bee populations by turning building materials into habitat. These bricks are being tested as an alternative nesting place for local bees that could help support an entire ecosystem. Other countries have been using these bee bricks, which look like regular bricks, but they have holes in them to give the bees a place to call home. Solitary bees are native to Quebec. They don't live in colonies, and they are among the most effective pollinators, but the population is in decline. So by placing some of these bee bricks inside building facades, they could be the building block to solving this environmental problem. The team is going to evaluate the results of this pilot project over the next 2 years. They've been looking for volunteers for this project. So far, only 20 individuals have stepped up to put bee bricks on their existing properties. But bee bricks are an amazing and ingenious invention, and honestly, I think they should be made mandatory in construction. If the bees go, we go. You gotta save the bees.
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1: Increasing clouds today, a high of 22. A few clouds tonight, down to 14. Sun and cloud on Monday, 40% chance of showers with a high of 23.
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0: Hey there, I'm Ricky Tyler. Thank you for tuning in today. A short time ago, I was talking about the Emmy nominations for this year. The show that got the most nominations is the HBO medical drama The Pitt with 25, and that show has a Canadian connection. The show's creator, showrunner, and executive producer is R. Scott Gemmell from Orangeville, Ontario. He was also nominated for a couple of those 25 Emmys, competing for Best Writing for a Drama and Best Drama Series. The series chronicles the grueling shifts of healthcare workers in a fictional Pittsburgh hospital emergency room. It is by far, in my humble opinion, the best show on TV right now. I was never big into medical dramas, but The Pitt knocks it out of the park. So good. If you have not seen the first two seasons yet, you can find them on Crave. Other Canadians that were nominated for Emmys this year include Toronto's Brittany Allen. She's nominated for Best Guest Actress in a Drama. For her appearance on The Pitt, she played the mom battling cancer, if you are familiar with season two. HBO did not submit Brittany for consideration, so she submitted herself and got the nod. Good for her. Martin Short got a nomination for Only Murders in the Building. And Canada's sweetheart Michael J. Fox got an Emmy nomination for Best Guest Actor in a Comedy Series for his appearance on Apple TV's Shrinking. The 78th Primetime Emmy Awards will be broadcast live on September 14th. Go get those statuettes, Canada.
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6: We'll have a few clouds tonight, down to 14. Monday, sun and clouds, slight chance of showers, reaching 23. Cloudy Tuesday, 60% chance of showers, with a high of 19.
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4: We'll have a few clouds tonight, down to 14. Monday, sun and clouds, slight chance of showers, reaching 23. Cloudy Tuesday, 60% chance of showers, with a high of 19.
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0: Hey there, I'm Ricky Tyler. Thank you for tuning in today. We are talking about the Stanley Cup controversy going on right now. Carolina Hurricanes owner Tom Dundon had his wife and kids' names engraved on the Stanley Cup ahead of all the coaching staff and players. I didn't know his wife and kids were on the team. That's impressive. I'm asking you what you think of this. I don't think it's okay. I heard from Nat, who said those kids and wife and even the owner didn't work their butts off to win the cup. The players did it with the coaches. While the owner's name is okay, not the family. That's ridiculous. I agree. Rich people gonna rich, I guess. Thanks, Nat. You can weigh in too by sending an email to the Ricky Tyler Show at vistaradio.ca.
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7: We'll have a few clouds tonight, down to 14. Monday, sun and clouds, slight chance of showers, reaching 23. Cloudy Tuesday, 60% chance of showers with a high of 19.
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0: What's up? I'm Ricky Tyler. Thank you for joining me today. And hey, we've been talking about the Stanley Cup controversy. It was revealed that the owner of the Carolina Hurricanes, Tom Dundon, decided to include his family's names on the Stanley Cup ahead of all the players and the coaches, his wife and five children. One of those kids is 5 years old. Come on. I'm asking you to share your thoughts on that this morning. And Andrew said, honestly, if the names were below the players, I'd probably be okay with it. It's the players that earned the cup. I mean, okay, I guess. But call me crazy, I don't think that anybody who didn't have a hand in winning the Stanley Cup should have their name engraved on the cup. I mean, why not put my name while you're at it? I had as much to do with it as the five-year-old, so you know what I mean? What do you think about this? Keep your comments coming. Send an email to the Ricky Tyler Show at vistaradio.ca.
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4: 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If you're getting out on Lake Nipissing or Trout Lake, you've got fairly light winds today, 5 to 10 knots. They'll become southwest 10 knots Monday morning. Waves subsiding, they're half a meter or less. Water temperature 22 degrees. 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

0: Hey there, I'm Ricky Tyler. Very glad you could hang out with me today. And we are discussing this Stanley Cup controversy. The owner of the Carolina Hurricanes had his family's names engraved on the Stanley Cup, his wife and five kids, before even head coach Rod Brind'Amour. And yes, I do realize it has happened before. In 1984, Oilers owner Peter Puck had his father's name engraved on the trophy, but it was later chiseled over with X's because he had nothing to do with the win. And then it hadn't been a thing until last year when Vincent Viola, the owner of the Florida Panthers, had his relatives' names engraved on the cup. Nobody made a stink about it. They probably should have. I don't know why the league is okay with this, but they say the decision on whose names to include is up to the owners. So there you go. I'm asking you for your thoughts on this today. I heard from Mike who said, I'm surprised they didn't add the family dog. That's a great point, Mike. Like, think about it this way. If you were on a slow pitch team, let's say, and you won a provincial championship, and one of your fellow players said, hey, I want to put my wife's name on the trophy, even though she has nothing to do with the team, you would think they were crazy. Keep your comments coming. Send an email to the Ricky Tyler Show at vistaradio.ca.
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1: We'll have a few clouds tonight, down to 14. Monday, sun and clouds, slight chance of showers, reaching 23. Cloudy Tuesday, 60% chance of showers with a high of 19.
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0: Hey there, Ricky Tyler with you. Thanks for joining me today. We are talking about this Stanley Cup controversy. So the owner of the Carolina Hurricanes, who just won the Stanley Cup this year, had his family's names engraved on the cup. His wife, the five kids, all before the coaching staff and any of the players. I think it's absolutely crazy. I'm asking you what you think. I heard from Pam who said that's not okay, especially before the other names. That's unbelievable that it passed through the system. The NHL says owner's choice, so rich people gonna rich, you know what I mean? But yeah, why didn't he put the kid's nanny's name on it while he's at it? Ridiculous. What do you think? Keep your comments coming in an email, the Ricky Tyler Show at vistaradio.ca.
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6: We'll have a few clouds tonight, down to 14. Monday, sun and clouds, slight chance of showers, reaching 23. Cloudy Tuesday, 60% chance of showers, with a high of 19.
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0: Hey there, I'm Ricky Tyler. Thank you for being with me today. We are talking about the controversy over the Stanley Cup. Carolina Hurricanes owner Tom Dundon had his wife and five kids' names engraved on the cup, even before the front office, the head coaches, the players. I think it's embarrassing. And get this, Joel Nystrom, who played 38 regular season games for the Canes this past season, does not get to have his name engraved into the cup. The NHL's threshold for getting your name engraved on the cup is 41 regular season games or one Stanley Cup final game. Okay, so he was short by three, but the winning team can petition the league for an exemption, which they did not, but the wife and kids get their names on the cup. Come on, make it make sense. I heard from someone who goes by the name Serendipity. I like that. They said, it should be players and coaches only. It's disgusting that he did this. He has no respect for the game. He would never have done this if he did. Yeah, I agree. It's not cool. What do you think? Keep your comments coming. Send an email to the Ricky Tyler Show at vistaradio.ca.
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0: Hey there, I'm Ricky Tyler. Thank you for being with me today. I really appreciate it. It's been great to hear from you about this Stanley Cup controversy. The owner of the Carolina Hurricanes had his wife's and kids' names engraved onto the Stanley Cup, and you are not down with it. Like, overwhelmingly. Every email I got today said, no, absolutely not. It's gross. With the exception of one person who said he would be okay with it if the family's names were at the bottom instead of in front of the players and coaches. Yeah, no, even still, they shouldn't be there at all. And even most Carolina Hurricanes fans are outraged by this. So maybe we'll see some X's etched onto the cup in the future if this controversy keeps up. I'm done for the day, but you can keep your answers coming. Share your comments in an email, the Ricky Tyler Show at vistaradio.ca. You can catch me right back here 2 weeks from now. I won't be in next weekend. Gonna take a little summer vacation with the Hubs. We have not taken a vacation together in like 10 years, so we're way overdue. What are we gonna do? I don't know. We'll play it by ear. It'll just be nice to have some downtime. So until next time, have a great one.
1: 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Yeah. We are North Bay's best country.
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5: We'll have a few clouds tonight, down to 14. Monday, sun and clouds, slight chance of showers, reaching 23. Cloudy Tuesday, 60% chance of showers, with a high of 19.
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3: We'll have a few clouds tonight, down to 14. Monday, sun and clouds, slight chance of showers, reaching 23. Cloudy Tuesday, 60% chance of showers, with a high of 19.
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1: Hey, Rob here, General Manager, North Bay Chrysler. Listen, it's time to put the fun back in buying cars. So we're going to do something crazy here. We're going to give you an extra $2,000 for your trade-in. If it doesn't run, heck, I'll give you $2,000 for it. Plus, we've got Prize Mountain happening, bigger and better than ever. We've got trips, we've got TVs, we've got kayaks, we've got barbecues, we've got lawnmowers. We got everything. Prize Mountain, buy a car, get a prize. Not a draw, nothing like that. 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Or better yet, come and see us. There's something happening here at North Bay Chrysler.
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7: We'll have a few clouds tonight, down to 14. Monday, sun and clouds, slight chance of showers, reaching 23. Cloudy Tuesday, 60% chance of showers, with a high of 19.
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